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Enjoy!

You were red, and you liked me because I was blue. But you touched me, suddenly I was a lilac sky. And you decided purple just wasn't for you.

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6: Bringing young Europe together.

And the song that you have just listened to is called One for Sorrow from Insomnium. And Insomnium is a melodic death metal, also called Melodeath, from Joensuu, Finland. Their songs and lyrics are full of darkness and sorrow, and they are primarily a melodeath metal band, but occasionally they also have some elements of doom and progressive metal. And honestly speaking, it is one of my favorite bands. So I will play another two songs from the same band, Insomnium, called Weighted Down with Sorrow and Heart Like a Grave. And the song Heart Like a Grave is a song that they have published in before 2 years before, and they have also a music video to this song. In there you can see an old man lost his wife and he mourned for her quite much, and finally he drowned himself with his wife in white dress in his arm. It's a quite melancholic scene. Hope you enjoy the two songs.

The next song that you are gonna listen to is called Drowned Mate from the band Amorphis. Amorphis is also a Finnish band that have founded in 1990 in Helsinki. Initially, the band was a death metal band, but later they evolved into playing other genres, including progressive metal and folk metal. They have hired a professional poet to write the lyrics for them, and they frequently use the elements and stories from Kalevala, the epic poem of Finland. And in this song, Drowned Maid is about Aino. Aino is the sister of a young man that have made a bet with the old man Wainamoinen and have lost the bet. So he had to force his sister Aino to marry this old man. And of course, Aino was not willing to marry him, and he got so depressed that he wished to kill himself. And finally, she drowned herself in the sea. And in the fourth runelied from the Kalevala, this sister called Aino has quite long monologues. For example, "Now my mind is filled with sorrow, wanders through the bog and stubble, wanders weary through the brambles, roams throughout the dismal forest, till my life is filled with darkness, and my spirit's wide with anguish. Better had it been for Aino that had she never seen the sunlight, or if born had died an infant, had not lived to be a maiden. In these days of sin and sorrow, underneath the stars so luckless. Better had it been for Aino, had she died upon the eighth day, after 7 nights had vanished. Needed then but little lining, needed but a little coffin, and a grave of smallest measure. Mother would have mourned a little, father too, perhaps a trifle. Sister would have wiped the day through. Brother might have shed a teardrop. Thus had ended all the mourning." And yeah, this is a quite melancholic feeling in this part of the Kalevala. And as many Finnish people would say that melancholic feelings are part of the national feelings in Finland. And in this song, Drowned Maid has just put this feeling onto the front. And yeah, this is the beauty of Finnish culture, I think. So yeah, you are gonna listen to a Drowned Maid from Amorphis.

And the next song that I'm going to introduce is called Yksinän, which means solitude in Finnish. And this song is from a Finnish band called Sabbattivuosi, which means Sabbath year in English. It is a tribute band to the English famous band Black Sabbath, which I don't think I need to introduce anymore. It's quite famous and it has been founded through many years ago, even older than me. And the band Sabbattivuosi cover the songs from Black Sabbath, most Sabbath in Finnish. And I found that I think that Finnish is a more melancholic language and compared with other languages, for example, English or German, because the intonation is quite lonely and it doesn't have many ups and downs. It's just slowly and has its own quite unique pattern of the language. And yeah, the song called Yksinän is the cover song from the solitude of Black Sabbath. Hope you will enjoy it.

My name, it means nothing. My fortune is less. My future is shrouded in dark wilderness. Sunshine is far away. Clouds linger on. Everything I possessed, now they are gone. They are gone. They are gone. And this is the first paragraph of the song Solitude in English from Black Sabbath. The next song that I'm gonna introduce is called Fuck You from the English rock band Achieve. Well, this is not the favorite version of this song because it has also a very beautiful and emotional cover from the band Placebo, also an English band. But unfortunately, this cover from Placebo doesn't exist anymore on Spotify. So I'll just play the also very interesting and beautiful, beautiful version of the band Achieve, which is also the original version. And this song is quite interesting because it's not only about letting out the anger, but because someone or many people would interpret it as a song of self-hatred, and they imagine of a scene which a man a man look into the mirror and curse himself. And so the next song is called Fuck You from the English band Achieve.

The song that you just listened to is called Fade to Black from the band Metallic. And I don't think it's a band that needs an introduction. And this song is about losing everything and also losing the will to live. I have lost the will to live, simply nothing more to give. There's nothing more for me, need the end to set me free. And it's a funny story behind this song, because the singer James Hetfield had lost the favorite, and the first amp that he had ever owned was stolen, and this amp means a lot to him, and it has a lot of sentimental value to him. And there was a line that is, I was me, but now he's gone. And this, you can interpret this, he as the old me, or the me that want to leave, but it's originally the amp that was stolen. And now to the next song called Nobody Praying for Me from the band Seether.

the band has also published a music video for this song, Nobody Praying For Me, and the frontman, the singer, said of the video that our goal in creating this video is for people to educate themselves and make an informed decision on their own rather than being told by any media outlet saying this is what you should be thinking, this is what is right. But also in this song you can hear that the price is also great for being independent, not being understanding, and the loneliness. And the next song, also about loneliness, is called Tears of a Clown. That is from the band Udo.

but you can't look away. 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I'm the best you can get. Have you guessed me yet? I'm the slime oozing out from your TV set. You will obey me while I lead you in the garbage that I feed you. Until the day that we don't need you, don't go for help, no one will heed you. Your mind is totally controlled, it has been stuffed into my mold, and you will do as you are told until the rights to you are sold.

0: All right. Hi, I hope you can hear me now. I'm gonna speak with a volunteer for No Name Kitchen. Welcome to the radio. Second of all, could you tell me where you are right now, perhaps, and what is the current situation?
1: Hi, thank you. At the moment, I'm in Ceuta, which is a small peninsula in the north of Morocco, but it's actual Spanish territory. So it's Spain, and I've been here for a month now, and I've been working alongside the No Name Kitchen as a volunteer, and right now I'm with them.
0: Okay, can you maybe give us a quick overview of what No Name Kitchen does in general or especially right now?
1: Yes, so No Name Kitchen has been here since 2021, here in Ceuta, working alongside with the people on the move. We try to support people on the move with different things. So now we are trying to help the people in with the different things. So our work is also political, so we try to do also political action and awareness raising things. So at the moment we are trying to help the people in four different ways, which is providing them with food. We try to cook every day around 1,000-1,300 portions of food, of hot food that we cook every day, and we distribute in different places of the city. Then we try to give like first aid and health aid to the people. And we are doing a medical site near our house every day that lasts for about 3 to 4 hours. And we also like for like small things, then we also do like accompany them to the hospital, which is very hostile every time. But then also what we try to do is try to pursue legal action also. Before the crisis, we tried to give legal aid to a lot of people. Now we are like trying to focus on more specific cases. We are trying to register all the minors that right now are in the city. And we have a lot of work also with the members of LGBTQIA+ communities, and more or less. Then we are trying to do, another thing that we do is try to do awareness related and documenting related stuff. So we try to collect testimonies of people and of violence that happen every day. And we try to go around the city and document the violence that is happening. Because right now the context is that there are a lot of people on the street that enter Ceuta in the 30th of July. And they have no access to the centers, no access to a safe place to stay. So a lot of people are now in the streets. Some centers are opening, but they cannot cover all the necessities that people have. So right now the situation is that a lot of people are in the street, including families with children, little children, women, and person that are part of the LGBTQIA+ community, who right now are facing more violence than others. In general, we are seeing a lot of violence in the street and systemic violence happening all the time because the city is heavily militarized, and we see a lot of violence happening to the people every day.
0: Mm-hmm. Yeah, I mean, that would have been my follow-up question, is that when you say recording violence and you've been there for a month now, right here, like in Germany, where I'm at right now, when you try to get to information, everything you read is just people talking about Frontex, talking about better regulation of the European borders, talking about more military that is apparently needed. So I was wondering, how does the situation look now in like comparison to when you first came there? Like, has it changed, and how is that militia affecting the people in Ceuta right now?
1: Yes, so the context is very hostile right now. Like, I don't know if I sound a bit like rushing right now or agitated, but I was doing a food distribution and I just got like a rock threw at me. So that's why I feel a bit
0: all good.
1: I don't know. Yes, this is why I don't know. I think I'm talking very quickly. So the situation right now is very, like the environment that we are in is very violent, as I said. And after the pact that was approved also on July, the European pact, a lot of things have changed about regulation and people. So an important thing to say is that Ceuta is in a space of exception of the Schengen area. What does this mean? It means that when you are in the main line in Spain, you can come to Ceuta freely. But when you are in Ceuta, you cannot go back to Spain freely. You need a passport, you need to be European, or you need to have a visa. Why does this affect the people? Because before the pact, the people that arrive in Ceuta could go to the peninsula after a month and a day. They did the asylum interview. Now this thing is not possible anymore. So everyone who's in Ceuta is basically stuck here, because from one side you have the border, and on the other side you have the sea. So when you arrive in Ceuta, you're basically stuck. And I think that this thing is very important when we think about Ceuta, because basically is this space where you cannot go and you have to stay here and you don't have any solutions. And we are like feeling that it's actually a political strategy to keep all these people here, to keep the crisis ongoing, not to find solutions, and not to bring also no one to the peninsula, so that the situation here keeps worsening and people decide to leave. I think, and we are seeing that a lot of people are leaving. Like they say that it's like voluntarily leaving, but we know that this is not like this. They are putting a lot of fear on people, like explaining them very badly how law works without translators, or maybe with translators that quickly explain to them the situation. So more or less this. But yes, like as I said, like violence right now seems to be a strategy to let people go, to make them leave Ceuta. Every time they face violence in different ways, such as being waken up every day by the militaries beating them, or in the hospital also. So like to make you just feel exhausted, and that's so that you want to leave.
0: So violence towards the people seeking refuge, violence towards humanitarian aid as well. When you talk about people leaving, do you mean them trying to, well, go back to the, well, original country they came from, or going to like the other countries near the border? And does that even function in a way where they have like still people that they can contact and maybe have another chance of trying to cross the borders to seek refuge again?
1: Yeah, like most of the people that we see are Moroccan, mostly. Mm-hmm. Yes, I know that there are a lot of sub-Saharan people, but they are mostly in the camps, most of them, not all, obviously. And they have like a better chance to get asylum, even though we are seeing that they are also like being expelled by in different ways, like... Mm-hmm. Sometimes they don't get like a good translation on what they are signing, and they get expelled because they signed something that they think it's for asylum, or they think it's for going to the peninsula, but it's not. Mm-hmm. So most of the people are people that maybe live near Ceuta, like in regions that live near Ceuta, like Fnidek or Tetuán or Tanger, but not always. And they decide just to go back to Morocco. Because they are very, near. They literally cross the border and they are back to Morocco. Like most of the people that I know that decide to return, that to go back, because they are part of what the Europe says that are safe countries, so they can return to their countries, and like they have a very little chance to get asylum right now for the and for everything.
0: Yeah, I see. Also facing military repressions everywhere. As someone working in in humanitarian aid right now, what would you say is something that people that aren't in Ceuta right now can do to support your work, to support the work of others, and to especially help people facing the challenges that they are right now due to racist European politics?
1: Yes, so something that I really fear being here is that I don't know, the environment that we breathe, the climate that we are breathing in all Europe, but in Spain, that used to be a country that was not like the people, I don't know, the general feeling is that we are getting more and more close to far right opinions about all the remigration stuff. I don't know, I think about Italy also. And also in Spain, I think the feeling, and also in Ceuta, like a lot of far-right opinions now are coming back. So I think something that is really important is to still mobilize and still like talk about this type of situation, but other types of situations that are happening. I know that not much is being also told about what is happening here. And we are struggling a lot with that also, because we are thinking about how can we tell the people that are not here, how can we tell the networks that we have of people around Europe that we know that really are with us in this, and with the people on the move, obviously, how can we share what we are experiencing and what we are seeing here. So probably still talking about what's happening, still getting informed about what is happening every day. And even though it's hard, I think, because not much is showing on what is happening here. Mm-hmm. We have a crowdfunding campaign, so it's good also to, if you want to organize events, have fundraisings, and because we really need also a lot of money to cook for the amount of people that we cook, to find medicine, to buy first aid stuff and so on.
0: Yeah, talking about it, I think is always very important, but thanks for also mentioning the fundraising campaign, so to everyone listening that they can also look up No Name Kitchen and find that to support your work. What is something that you think of course we have to talk about all of the different aspects, we have to talk about what your European politics are responsible for and what the situation of the people seeking refuge is right now. But is there one thing that would be most important, like to you personally, for people to know about currently? So you've got the free space, to talk about it right now. Send a message.
1: I mean, the most important thing is always to remember that we are against borders, and we dream about a world where everyone has the right to move freely, which seems that is a big thing. But if you just think about this, it's just the wish that everyone can walk and go wherever they want. So it's not something so big to imagine. And maybe always remember this, remember that we are all people, and that everyone should be free of just going wherever they want and wherever they wish to go. So this is the whole point at the end. And that the fact that this is not like this is doing everything, causing all this violence, all these effects to everyone. So this is something that I think is very, very important to always remember. But I think this And also, yes, that I mean, is incredible what we are facing, what we are seeing everywhere, every day. And it's just not like violence against people on the move. I mean, just it's not the right word, but it's not just from militaries, from police, but it's also from the hospital, from the like from the law point of view.
0: Mm-hmm.
1: So they're in different ways. Also, we have to remember that I know a lot of bad things every time, but also that the capacity of the people on the move to like create networks of care and to have always like the strength to go on is incredible. Mm-hmm. So it's something that I think is worth mentioning, like all the energy that they gave. I mean, for me at least, every time I'm like very exhausted at the end of the day. We are not barely sleeping. Working every day, but at the end you just get a lot of energy from people on the move that really have a lot of ways to always find a way to buscarse la vida, we say in Spanish. Mm-hmm. Like to find a way to find the life.
0: Yeah.
1: And also like some neighbors here, like we have a lot of violence happening towards us from some people, but also like there's a lot of neighbors here and in the neighbors that are near the border, because Ceuta is really spatially divided, I think, from my point of view. Like the center is more or less like mm-hmm. white people live, yeah. And near the border there are people that have like ancestors from Morocco. They are really, really like friendly. They're trying to help the people, and this is so important also. So yes, there's a lot of everything happening, but also like the networks of care and of action that we have are so important also.
0: Yeah, they definitely are. Thank you for well, doing the work that you do, keep on going, and also for talking to me about it. Yeah, I'm very glad that you found the time to tell us a bit about well, the reality in Ceuta right now.
1: Thank you. Almost died coming here, but didn't.
0: Well, yeah, fingers pressed. We're gonna continue like that.
1: Yes.
0: Okay, we're also listening to a Spanish song on the radio now. El derecho de vivir en paz from Victor Jara. Have a good evening. Let's get some rest.
1: Thank you.
0: Bye.
1: Bye.

Some people say a man is made out of mud. 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You load 16 tons, what do you get? Another day older and deeper in debt. 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
1: You

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0: on the far right.
1: Chaos erupting in the streets of Los Angeles as protesters and police clash. Tensions escalating Sunday as thousands of protesters took to the streets in response to President Donald Trump's extraordinary deployment of a California national.

0: been doing this for song for years and it's still relevant.
1: With some

The message went out east and west to put the gentry to the test. The cavalry was ambushed and turned back after so long playing defense.

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Then came Dick Penderin's execution, another martyr for the cause.

0: flammable. What do I say?
1: Hi, I'm Joe from,
0: Okay. Hi, I'm Joe from Desperate Journalists. You're listening to Flammable. Flammable.

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1: Dramatic descent into God and Death Rock, and a splendid selection of other dark and murky soundscapes. Come closer, whatever you may be.
2: I'm so tired. 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It knocks me down, and when I try to stand up, it just comes for me again. 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
1: Yeah.

0: You know I love you.
1: Connor will be sorrow, can it? I've always been alone, so I don't feel the lack. It's all I've ever known. I've never experienced loss because I've never had a loved one to lose.

0: I've invited you all here because I didn't want to cancel. And I didn't want to come here alone, so... Will you join me in a toast? To absent friends.
1: To absent friends.